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2: Now, as a member of the AWR team, Elmer has found joy and purpose in his life, serving those who are trapped in similar struggles. 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

0: We were a group of women outside the city gate by the river at a place of prayer. Lydia, a dealer in purple cloth from Thyatira, was also there. Two men came along and started to speak to us and asked to join us in prayer. We later learned that they were Paul and Silas. The Lord opened Lydia's heart to heed Paul's message. She and all the members of her household were baptized. Another day, Paul and Silas were on their way to a place of prayer. They were met by a female slave who had a spirit in her that could predict the future. She earned a lot of money for her owners by fortune telling. She followed us and shouted at us. This was disrupting, and so Paul ordered the spirit out of her. When her owners realized that their chance of making money was gone, they dragged Paul and Silas to the authorities, and they were put in prison.
1: At around midnight, these two very positive prisoners named Paul and Silas were praying and singing hymns to God. The rest of us were listening to them. Suddenly, there was a violent earthquake and the prison shook. All the prison doors flew open and everyone's chains came loose. The jailer woke up, saw all the doors open and drew his sword to kill himself. He thought all the prisoners had escaped, but Paul assured him and shouted that he should not harm himself. The jailer called for lights, rushed in and lay in front of them, trembling. The jailer accepted Jesus Christ and his whole family was baptized.

0: apostles invited us to live.
1: It was around noon when Peter went up to the roof to pray. It was here that Peter had a vision about a large sheet containing a mix of unclean animals, representing God's affirmation of the diversity of peoples in the growing church.
2: We had heard that Peter was staying at the house of Simon the Tanner and were instructed by Cornelius the centurion to go out and find him.
1: While Peter was still thinking about the vision, the Holy Spirit told him to go downstairs because three men were looking for him. Peter went down and told the men that he was the one they were looking for.
2: We then told Peter that Cornelius the centurion had been told by an angel that Peter would come and see him at his house. So, unbeknown to Peter, Cornelius was already expecting his visit to Caesarea.
1: What happened here was quite unusual, just the fact that Peter entered the house. Remember that it was against the law for a Jew to associate with or visit a Gentile.
2: Cornelius told Peter how 3 days earlier he had been praying in his house when an angel had appeared before him.
1: Peter shared with Cornelius his new understanding that God does not show favoritism and is the Lord of all. This was a real turning point. From this point on, the gospel was also given among other people groups, and it all started out with prayer and fasting and a vision.

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Ayan, levels. 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It is associated with improved health, strength and endurance. And it also prevents apparent hunger and food cravings throughout the day. Kasi pagka healthy heavy na ang nag-breakfast mo, hindi ka nagugutumin within the before the next meal or before lunch. 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Fruits ka agad, and vegetables. You don't have to eat rice or heavy meal, pero healthy yan. And then sabi rito, according to recent research, people who eat a healthy filling breakfast are less likely to become lethargic and more likely to consume a wider variety of important foods nutrients. So try to include carbohydrate foods, energy giving, kasi ang carbohydrates and energy giving food, and with low glycemic index. 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It is also important to include a lean protein source such as eggs, skim milk, or peanut butter. If you don't feel like eating a big breakfast first thing in the morning, at least try to have something light such as fruit, yogurt, or skim milk. Smoothie, yan, yan. Or don't rely on coffee to give you an energy boost. Ayan. 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Number two of 10, get enough sleep. 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
1: Every child is a gift from heaven. 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Adventists care.

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2: 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It's worth loving over and over again. Adventists care.
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0: A study of Californian school children found some startling evidence. Children who consumed full-fat dairy products were at a much higher risk of being obese. Alarmingly, the children who consumed the most full-fat dairy products were 99% more likely to be overweight than those who consumed little or none. Choosing low-fat dairy options or non-dairy alternatives like soy or almond milk may go a long way towards resolving childhood obesity. Avoiding full-fat dairy is another ageless advantage.
1: 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Para manatiling updated sa mga kaganapan sa Adventist World Radio, i-follow at i-like ang ating Facebook page, AWR Manila, at i-share sa inyong mga kaibigan.

With the area in lockdown, there was seemingly no way to gather together. However, the Lord miraculously opened the doors, working through the local police to allow a small church gathering where they could worship together and commit their vows prior to stepping in the waters of baptism. Since then, this group of believers has been a powerful force for good. They have recently been involved in health evangelism and even taken part in an evangelistic series hosted by AWR in their area, which resulted in numerous baptisms. One man and his wife had also begun listening to the radio during the pandemic, and together they discovered Adventist World Radio. As they became more and more convinced of the truth, they decided to walk many miles from their home to the radio station. It was a desire in their hearts to give their tithe to the new faith they believed in. This couple asked for more information of Bible topics, and soon after, an AWR worker visited and shared Bible studies with them. Eventually, they were baptized and joined the Seventh-day Adventist Church. Today, he and his wife share Jesus everywhere they go, as well as playing songs of praise over the radio.

0: Isn't it truly amazing how the Lord can work in the darkest hours to bring the hearts of His people back to Him? AWR is committed to offering listeners around the globe a glimpse of their loving Savior. Won't you consider partnering with us in making an eternal difference for the kingdom of heaven?
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0: Paging Dr. Rodriguez, you're needed at room 321. Dr. Rodriguez,
1: Mrs. Martinez,
0: room 321, please.
1: Kailangan na po nating i-dialysis ang asawa ninyo.
2: New outlook and a healthy lifestyle makes a big difference. Adventists care.

0: and John were called in by the chief priests and elders about their preaching. They tried to defend their actions, but the leaders were very hard on them. They were commanded not to speak or teach in the name of Jesus. After further threats, they let them go. Peter and John went back to their own people and reported all that the chief priests and elders had said.
1: When we heard all this, we immediately raised our voices in prayer to God. The entire group prayed for Peter and John. We prayed for God to give boldness to these two humble servants. Such intense prayer I had not experienced for a long time. After we had prayed, suddenly the whole place was shaken.
0: People were filled with the Holy Spirit, and Peter and John went out and gave witness with great power and grace. They witnessed throughout the land about the resurrection of their Savior.

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2: 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Dito po ako nag-work sa Adventist Medical Center Valencia and also Bukidnon Provincial Hospital.
1: Ayan, thank you so much, Doc Van. Ano, this topic din, mga kaibigan, is something very close to my heart. Ang mother ko rin po, Doc Van, ano, ay isang cancer survivor after how many years po of battling with breast cancer. Kaya this topic as well is very close to my heart. At habang nagpe-prepare po si Doc Van, mga kaibigan, ang kanya pong presentation ngayong gabi, ano? 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No? Maaari po kayong mag-comment sa ating Facebook at sa ating YouTube page na Adventist World Radio Manila. If you're ready, Doc, we are now giving you the time.
2: Good evening po sa lahat. Ako po'y gusto ko pong ma-share talagang topic na ito, how to prevent cancer or cancer prevention, because in our family, society po ng mother ko, marami talaga silang may nagkaroon po ng cancer. So even my grandfather, no, he passed away due to liver cancer, and also my grandmother had brain cancer. Even my uncles, they have also nasal cancer, and isa sa pinaka-tragic na nangyari po ay sa mother ko po ay siya po ay nagkaroon ng lung cancer. So nasokom talaga siya ng cancer, at although we know that we did everything para matugunan ang treatment, yung cancer cells ay talagang aggressive at hindi talaga nakayanan ng katawan. So at present, no, ang ating approach sa cancer is through our medical science, na talagang binibigyan natin ng ano, ng mga researches para ma-detect, no, earlier ang cancer. So ngayon, marami na tayong mga different kinds of treatments for different kinds of cancers. But this effort, no, parang the sad truth is, even though we have so many treatments for cancer, still there is many people who will die of cancer, and overall death, sabi pa nga, overall death rates continue to rise. So ano bang dapat nating gawin, no? Sabi pa, 1 in 4 Americans die of cancer, no? So but the good news is 70 to 80% of cancers are preventable, no? So if we know that this cancer or itong cancer is maiiwasan talaga, aren't we be so supposed to be happy, no? Won't people, no, just do anything to avoid this cancer? We can do anything, but it seems that a lot of people struggles to change, no, their lifestyle. So this evening, no, I would like to share 5 ways to prevent cancer. So it will be easier for us to remember. Okay? So number 1 is to stop tobacco use, no? So iwasan ang pagpaninigarilyo, no? Because, for take for example, lung cancer, no? This cancer kills more men and women in developed countries than any other. So we know that lung cancer is connected, no? Closely connected to smoking. And yet, millions of people continue to smoke, no? So it's really, this kind of cancer is, in fact, the number one, no, cause of leading death sa, among the cancers, lung cancer. So close to 90% of cancers of the lung, of the lip, of the mouth, the throat, the tongue, the esophagus, could be prevented if the people simply stop using tobacco, no? So maiiwasan natin ito kung hindi lang talaga maninigarilyo, no? Okay, so overall, tobacco use is responsible for approximately 1/3 of all cancer deaths. Wow. So stop smoking. This is the number one thing that we should teach or share to our friends and loved ones, so that we can help them prevent cancer. It also says that by age 60, smokers are 10 times more likely to die from heart disease and stroke than non-smokers. So hindi lang cancer ang makukuha mo sa pagpampanigarilyo, no? You can have also heart disease. So you can also have a heart attack and stroke. So, and also, 1,000 more smokers die by slowly suffocation or by slow suffocation from emphysema. Itong emphysema is, ito yung chronic obstructive pulmonary disease na makuha mo dahil na-damage na yung air sacs mo, no? Sa lungs mo. So, pag na-damage na yung air sacs sa lung, wala na talaga kang magagawa, no? So, okay. So, if you want, no, to get help, if you want to stop smoking and you don't know where to get help, no, talk with your Adventist friends, okay? And they can share you how to stop smoking. And the second way to prevent cancer is to eat a proper diet, no? People don't realize that diet, no, what people choose to eat relates to as many or more cancer deaths as tobacco. So, hindi na-realize ng karamihan na yung kinakain pala nila ang source, no? Katulad ng tobacco, yung kinakain pala ang nagiging source ng cancer. Most researchers agree that 33% of cancers could be prevented with an improved diet, no? So, ating malalaman ngayon ang anong diet ang ating kakainin para ma-prevent yung cancer. Okay, so the question is, how can food cause cancer? No? Is it because of the chemicals, the pesticides, no, used to grow and preserve our food? It is because of the carcinogen, no? Malalaman natin itong carcinogen is ito yung substance na nagkakos ng change sa cellula mo, no? So, pag may changes, no, sa genetic ng isang cellula, may mutation na nangyayari, ang isang normal cell ay nagiging isang cancer cell. Okay, so the question is, can food cause cancer? These additives, these preservatives, these flavor enhancers or pesticides na nakukuha natin sa ating mga pagkain? Data says that only 2% of cancers can be reliably linked to these substances. So ano kaya ang main reason na nagka-cancer tayo dahil sa ating pagkain? Ano kaya ang main reason? What kind of food promotes cancer? Now, tonight, I would like to share this very important point between fiber and fat, because there is connection between cancer and the dietary factors as fiber and fat, no? Yung fiber and fat. San kaya sa dalawa ang nakaka-promote ng cancer or nakaka-lessen or nakaka-prevent ng cancer? Is it fiber or fat? Malalaman natin. So an average Westerner, like Americans, no? They eat 36% more fat, no? And one-third less fiber. Why? Bakit kaya more fat? Because of modernization and because of fast foods. Madali lang kumain ng burgers, fries, any fast food we can just stop, have a drive-through and eat. And we or people acquire more fat. Okay? So studies says also that in the countries such as United States, Canada, New Zealand, where the diets of the people are low in fiber and there is a high fat intake, rates for common cancers such as colon, breast, and prostate cancer are much higher. So mas mataas, no? Yung mga countries na mataas yung intake nila, yung pagkain nila ng mga fatty foods, mas mataas din ang rates ng colon cancer, breast cancer, prostate cancer. So, cancer is associated with carcinogens. These carcinogens are chemicals or chemical irritants that can produce cancerous lesions over time. So, carcinogen, makukuha natin yan sa ating kinakain. Okay, for example, bile acids are an example. So the amount of fat in the diet affects the amount of bile the body produces, no? Pag marami kang kinakain na oily food, fatty food, meat, no? Maraming bile acids ang pinapalabas na yung gallbladder. So in the intestinal tract, some of these bile acids can form irritating carcinogenic compounds. Okay, so these carcinogenic compounds, no, they come in contact with the lining of your colon, no, of your intestine, and there will be irritation. Okay, so yun ang simula ng mutation ng mga cells in the lining of your intestine. And later on, maybe a few years, those mutations sa cells, nagiging marami sila, nag-spread sila, and later cause colon cancer. Okay? So, this is where the fiber comes in, no? If you have a low fiber diet, no, your digestive material moves slowly. No, pag marami kang kinakain na fatty food and then maliit lang yung fiber like mga dahon, no, malunggay, okay, so maliit lang kinakain mo na fiber yung from the vegetables, no, yung pagkain mo slow lang, no, ang movement nila, no, often taking 72 hours to 7 days, no, 7 days to complete from the entry, no, sa mouth hanggang sa paglabas. So imagine, no, 7 days ang pagkain nasa tiyan mo lang dahil low fiber ang diet ng tao. So there are many changes or irritations that happen in your intestine, no, dahil matagal siya na nagstay doon. Kailangan talaga maipalabas yung pagkain na kinain natin. So if you have a high fiber diet, no? Because fiber absorbs water, This helps fill the intestine and stimulates them to increase activity. And if high fiber ang diet ng isang tao, 24 hours to 36 hours ang pagkain ay lalabas na, no? So madudumi mo na yung pagkain, so malalabas na ang yung mga waste products. Okay, so important to have a high fiber diet. So when you have a high fiber diet, no, it will help your colon in two ways. It will shorten the exposure to the irritating substances, and also it dilutes the concentration of the irritants because of the waters or of the fibers' water holding ability and insulating effect. Okay, so how about the race or culture? May factor ba na itong race na ito is more prone to cancer or less prone to cancer? There is a research that was done in Japan, no? Or the Japanese people. Researchers found that Japanese living in villages and rural areas have a very few of these cancers, no? Because their food, no? Their food has a high fiber, no? Their traditional fiber consumption is high, no? And their fat consumption, maliit lang, 15 to 20% lang sa fat ang kanilang kinakain, no? Of their diet, 15 to 20% lang yung fat. So, when these Japanese people migrated to America, no, and they adapted the westernized country's lifestyle, no, and they adapt the eating habits of the Americans, these Japanese who were once healthy, they have developed cancers, no? The rates for cancers increase dramatically, and soon they become equal to the Westerners. So we can see that there is a significant factor of what you eat, no? The fiber and the fat. So high fat intake depresses the activity of important cells in the body's immune system, no? O, pag kumakain tayo ng mga oily foods, yung high cholesterol foods, no? Yung immune system natin parang napipigilan sila, no? It depresses their activity. And this effect has been studied extensively in connection with breast cancer and is believed to affect other types of cancer as well. Because when you have a weakened immune system, it literally opens doors for many infections, no? Many foreign bodies that would like to enter to your body. Okay, so people who have developed cancer, no, they should at least lessen or avoid taking high fat diet. Okay, iwasan, no, especially people who are diagnosed of cancer, dapat iwasan yung fat, no? Yung food, fatty foods, okay? Number three, secret or key to prevent cancer is do not use alcohol. Iwasan yung pag-inom ng alak, okay? Because alcohol is a risk factor, another risk factor. Excessive alcohol consumption increases the risk of cancer of the liver, esophagus, and pancreas, no? Wow. So, yung mga mahilig uminom, no? Later, they develop liver cancer, esophagus, cancer of the esophagus, or pancreatic cancer because of the alcohol, no? It even says that moderate use of as little as 3 drinks a week may increase the risk, especially for women. Ang sinasabi ng iba, minsan lang kami umiinom, no? But it says here that if you drink 3 drinks in a week, no? It increases your risk of these cancers. Okay, so 12% of cancers are found to relate directly to alcohol use. And this figure does not include the 50%, no, of auto accident fatalities by drunk drivers. So maraming ano, maraming bad effects, maraming negative effects when one person consumes alcohol. Even it damages the family. Hindi lang cancer, madidisgrasya pa, madadamage pa yung family relationship. Okay? Fourth key to prevent or to avoid cancer, no, or to prevent, is to avoid undue sun exposure. Okay? Why do we include this? Because skin cancers are increasing worldwide and have been related to sunlight. No? We know that sunshine in moderation promotes health and strengthens the immune system. But excessive sun exposure, no, yung matagal ka ng bilad sa araw, no, it can produce two types of skin cancer, basal cell cancer and the squamous cell cancer. This kind of cancer grow slowly, and when they are usually discovered, they are removed, no? Pag check sa doctor, if they see this as a mutation or a cancer, no? A skin cancer,

Kahit na ang melanoma, talagang mahirap na gamutin, no? If discovered early and completely removed, there is a near 100% cure that can follow. Okay, so how do we protect our cells from the direct heat of the sun? Okay, it is through wearing protective clothing, minimizing exposure during the strongest sunlight of the day between 10 a.m. to 4 a.m. No, and wear sunscreen. That's why many doctors advise to use sunscreen when you go out during this period, 10 a.m. to 4 p.m. No, so that you can protect your skin from the changes, the mutation from the sunlight. Okay. The fifth and the last key to prevent cancer is to get regular physical activity. In other words, exercise. Ito yung topic ko na na-share last time, that exercise is so vital in our bodies, no? Because a person who exercises, even though he has lifestyle diseases, obesity, high blood, diabetes, kung nag-e-exercise siya, mas mataas pa ang buhay niya kaysa taong walang sakit pero hindi nag-e-exercise, no? So, inactivity also appears to relate to cancer. Yung walang physical activity, walang exercise, they are also prone to develop cancer, no? So, research have found out that those who lag at least 4 hours of exercise a week cut the risk of breast and colon cancer by more than a third, no? So, yung advice sa research na ito is 4 hours per week, no? So, it will reduce your risk by one third, okay? And excess weight, no? Yung timbang po, yung sobrang timbang ng katawan, it raises the risk of cancer. Obesity is spreading like an epidemic around the world, no? Especially in countries where fast foods is very available, no? So the wonderful diet should be a healthy plant-based diet, no? So that we can prevent this problem, no? Okay. Healthy plant-based diet plus regular exercise. This will do. Okay. So what are the recommendations, no? The Cancer Society recommend this diet so that we can prevent cancer. Okay? So what are these? Choose most foods you eat from the plant sources, no? What are these food? Fruits, grains, and vegetables, no? Okay, because people who eat this kind of foods, they have the lowest rates of cancer, okay? And they have 50% less than those who regularly eat meat but few fruits and vegetables. Okay, so especially green and dark yellow vegetables, no? Ito yung palagi nating kakainin. Green vegetables, dark yellow vegetables, and also cabbage family, soy products, and legumes. This food are full of antioxidant, and this help us protect us from cancer, no? So many scientific studies show that eating fruits and vegetables protect against cancer, the Cancer Society says. And also, they also recommend that we should limit our intake of high-fat foods, particularly from animal sources, because research says high-fat diets had been associated with an increased risk of cancer. So
hindi talaga maganda

0: yung fat diet, yung sobrang ano high cholesterol, no? Mantika, yung ano mga fried foods. Okay. There is a risk for cancer by eating those foods. So, are all fats bad? No? No. Because we can also get fats from plants, right? Nuts, seeds, olives, and avocados contain healthy plant fats. When possible, piliin natin yung plant sources of fat. Okay? The Cancer Society also says that consumption of meat, especially red meat, has been associated with increased cancer risk. No? Yung red meat. So, bantayan natin itong pagkain palagi, no? Or yung pag-indulge in eating red meat because it has been found associated with increased cancer risk. Okay? So, makukuha natin yan, no? Yung meat sa hamburgers, yung fat sa french fries, donuts, sodas, potato chips, no? This food are void of cancer-fighting substances, no? If we want to have cancer-fighting substances, we should eat fruits and vegetables, okay? So, prutas at gulay. So, don't neglect your health, no? Participate in screening examinations. Early detection and treatment offer much higher survival rates and may be life-saving. So, even if you are a teenager, you can still go on for screening examination, no? Even in mga women, no? They undergo pap smear. It's a form of screening for cervical cancer. So we should not neglect our health, no? If you want to live longer and be happier, no? We should take care of our health by participating in this screening examination. So there are just five lifestyle factors that I've shared. No? Number one, no smoking, no alcohol, high fiber diet, normal weight, and get regular physical activity. Because God never intended the people to get cancer. We should maybe get the point of this short lecture, but these five lifestyle factors. No? We could prevent close to 80% of cancers in the Western society today by this by applying this lifestyle approach, no? Or keys. No smoking, again, no smoking, no alcohol, high fiber diet, normal weight, and a get regular physical activity. No? Instead of one in four dying of cancer, the risk could be reduced to 1 in 20. It's not an impossible dream. So we can look forward to the new heaven and the new earth where there will be no other case of cancer because God says, no, God himself shall be with them and God shall wipe away all their tears from their eyes. There shall be no more death, there is sorrow, no crying, neither shall be there be any more pain. For the former things are passed away. God promised that there will be no other case of cancer in the new heaven and in the new earth. I also look forward to that day when we will meet our loved ones, no? Especially those who pass away due to cancer. We will meet them in heaven and there will be no more death nor crying. I think that's all.
1: Maraming salamat po, Doc Van, sa napakalinaw po na presentation patungkol po sa cancer prevention. 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At maaari din po kayong mag-comment sa ating Facebook at sa ating YouTube page na Adventist World Radio Manila. We received our first question, Doc Van. Ito po ay galing kay Sister Elizabeth Marcha. Sabi po niya, good evening, Doc. Ilang percent po ang survival rate sa mga seniors na po? Kakayanin po bang mag-treatment if 75 years old na sila?
0: Okay. So, yung survival rate no ng elderly na may cancer is depende po yun, no? Yung health provider niyo po ang makaka give ng prognosis po ng condition ng isang patient na may cancer. So with these principles, no, yung eating a healthy diet, getting exercise, no, even people who are elderly, if they are able to still move and get exercise, no, this will really help to their bones and to their muscles, and also this will also give some healing to cancer. So it depends on the kind of or what kind of cancer a person has, no? And we believe that there is God who will give healing.
1: Thank you so much po, Doc Van. At maraming salamat rin po kay Sister Elizabeth Marcha para po sa inyong question. Ayan, Doc Van, maaari nyo na rin pong mag-stop sharing para mas malinaw po kayong makita ng ating mga listeners. And another question, ito naman po ay galing kay Sister Helen Aguilar. Sabi niya, hello po, Doc Ivan. Ask ko lang po, ano po ba ang sign ng cancer? 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
0: So interesting, no? Thank you for that query po. In terms sa nalalagas yung buhok, it's good to approach your doctor or health provider about that. Hindi naman siguro, para sa akin, hindi naman siguro sign na isang sign ng cancer ang nalalagas na buhok. Usually, yung mga tao na may cancer, no, ang presentation nila is matamlay sila, no? They have body weakness, namamayat sila, okay? And then may mga fever sila, no? May mga bukol, yung mga lymph nodes nila, no? Enlarged yung lymph nodes. Other people, if may problem sa lungs, no? Mahirap silang huminga. If yung head yung problem, no? Or may mga tumor, no, sa brain, yung palaging sumasakit ang hulo, no, persistent headache, parang ilang buwan na or ilang taon na yung symptoms niya na dinadala. So it's very important to consult a health professional.
1: Thank you so much po, Doc Van, and thank you so much din po kay Sister Helen for that question. Sabi rin po ni Sister, ayan, may nag-comment rin po kanina na she lost her loved ones due to cancer then. That's why nga, no, we are looking forward to our Christ's soon return. Ayan, si Sister Rosalinda Marasigan, sabi niya, Doc, dalawang hipag ko nga po namatay sa breast cancer at kuya ko naman sa cancer sa baga. We are sorry to hear that, Sister Rosalinda. And that's why napaka-importante po, no, Doc, na prevention talaga is better than cure.
0: Opo.
1: Ayan, to end our episode this evening, Doc Van, ano po ang inyong huling mensahe, ano, para po sa ating mga tagapakinig ngayong gabi patungkol po sa pag-iwas ng cancer?
0: Okay. So thank you so much for listening this evening's topic, no? These are just general knowledge or points na parang simpler lang, no, na para ma-memorize natin yung keys to prevent cancer, but it's very important na we should be yung curious tayo sa ating katawan, no? If we can detect cancer in the earlier stage, no, there is treatment, there is healing, and there is no hindi nahahantong sa yung loss, no, of a loved one. So yung masasabi ko, get checked, no, regularly. It's important to get checked, physical examination regularly, so you can evaluate yourself as well as your loved ones, no, get your regular physical examination para ma-screen natin o malaman natin if meron any kind of changes or mga cancer formation sa katawan, at talagang merong healing and merong tayong magagawa sa ganyang yung mga bagay na yun. 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So yun ang mahirap. So I'd like to encourage everyone to choose a healthy lifestyle every day, no? Eat a plant-based diet, fruits and vegetables, get a regular exercise, get a good sleep, eat lots of water, no? And always entrust ourselves to God. And may God bless us all.
1: Thank you so much po, Doc Van. 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
0: Ayan, hi mga ka-HD. Good evening to one and all. And happy dinner. Happy evening, and sa mga nagbebiyahe, ingat po kayo. And once again, we are back sa ating Hugot Lines and Deadlines. I'm your host, Zoot. At mukhang marami atang feeling ko nag-click dahil doon sa tanong. 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Ayan, so... And you might have also seen already the title, which is Men versus Women Cycle You Should Take Note Of. Ayan. And thank you sa pag-join, sa presence niyo tonight. And I hope we will all learn together kasi this is something that actually hindi naman master ko. Hindi ko siya master. But it's something we all go through. And I'm learning as well. Kaya ako siya ibabahagi ngayon. Actually, sabi ko, wag na lang ata mag-HD kasi I don't feel like doing it. Because I'm in the third phase. Ayan, malalaman natin kung anong 4 phases ng cycle ng women, no? Pero bago yan, batiin muna natin ang mga HD viewers natin sa mga first honors. Ayan, na dito si... 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Magandang gabi rin. And si R. Christian Roda, good evening and hello po mga ka-HD. Good evening as well. And Pastor Jimuel Pulito, hello, good evening Pastor. And Cedric Alota, good evening mga ka-HD. Good evening also. Ayan. And thank you sa inyong mga pagbati. 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And also sa mga, ang tawag dito, sa mga viewers natin, or listeners rather, but via the 89.1 Adventist World Radio Manila or via the Facebook live stream at sa mga manunood ng replay, ayan. Hello, hello sa inyong lahat. Oh, si Trayo, nasa Bicol si Trayo. Good evening, Trayo. Ayan, and enjoy your time there sa Bicol. Ano, paano sabihin sa Bicol ang good evening? Ayan. Sige nga, paano sabihin ng mga taga-Bicol yan? And while you are still answering yung teaser question natin or sending your pagbati, ang mga pa-shoutout, mga pag-tag nyo sa mga friends nyo and families, let us open this with a prayer. Let's pray po. Yes, Lord, salamat po sa buong week na kami iningatan and bringing us together. Again, in this new episode of Hugot Lines and Deadlines, may we be filled again with lessons that will be retained and will be applied in their lives. In Jesus' name we pray, amen. Ayan. Okay, so this is actually about the men and women cycle. Yung kayang gawin ng... this is not about comparing, you know, kasi iba ang cycle ng lalaki sa mga babae, and it's actually something I learned just this last year ko siya na learn. Siguro if you are in a season talaga na different na, you can't help but be changed by the experiences you go through, and mas nakakatulong talaga kung ikaw mismo nakakaranas noon. So, kaya ko naman siya parang, ah, okay, may ganun palang cycle ang mga lalaki. Yan, ganyan. And yung mga babae, I learned this way earlier. Mga undergrad ako, saka ko to narinig. That there are 4 cycles ng women. And baka sabi ni Ruben, magle-lesson pala tayo dito ng science. No, because we will talk about this. Here's what's in for you. Ano yung mga cycle ng mga babae? Ilang araw yon? Ano yung mga nararanasan nila? And how can we support them? And how, ano naman ang cycle ng mga lalaki? And ano yung mga nararanasan nila? And how can we support them? Alright, so hindi tayo lugi dito, mga lalaki. Kasi meron din sa inyo. Ilang to women ulit like last time, no? So, if you're wondering kung ano ang, what yung sa intro ng H, di ba? For love, adulting, faith that scatters. I think it encompasses all those 3. No, but this is more on how can we have better relationships or harmony sa mga existing nating relationships. Just like what I wrote in the poster. So, it's something that actually, what I'm going through right now, na muntik nang walang HD tonight. Kasi, sabi ko, I had a good sleep last night. And also, nakompleto ko yung tulog ko. But then, the hours, parang 10 kanina, inantok na naman ako. And then, pagkagising ko, I just had my lunch. Tapos, I worked sa application ko. And then, inaantok na naman ako kaya sabi ko, laka, yung HD, hindi pwede. Sabi kong ganun. Cancel ko na lang, I do not feel like working at all or even thinking at all sa mga anong pwede nating pag-uusapan ngayon. But sabi ko, this is the point. I wanted to cancel it, but this is the point. Might as well talk about it. Di ba? Parang wala namang bago, parang yung nararanasan ko naman yun yung topic natin, no? But it's actually something na very human, I think, to talk about and very relatable, especially for teens or even any one of us kasi hindi to tinuturo sa klase. We're taught na yes, nagkaka-period ang babae, ang lalaki hindi, but they go through these processes kapag ka nasa puberty. But we're not taught about these things na sadyang ang hirap intindihin ng kapwa natin babae or yung mga lalaki at times. And now, I hope after this episode, you can better understand your wife, your sister, your mother, your friend, your husband, your father, your friend. Ayan. So, first, before that, okay, basahin muna natin ulit yung comments. Ayan. 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Yes, thank you. It's nasagot niya pala una. And then, si Auntie Marites Mamuyak, good, blessed evening, ma'am. God bless us all. Yes, indeed, blessed evening to one and all. Ayan. Also, sa mga, anong tawag dito? Baka sabi nyo, this is just for the, ay, sa mga may relasyon lang plan. No, it's actually for everyone, single ka man, matanda ka man, na you can turn back time. No, this is actually for everyone. Kaya tag nyo na yung mga kapamilya at lahat-lahat na, okay? At i-mention nyo na din sila sa comment section para isang click lang, oh, di ba? Makakapunta na sila dan. So, let's start. There are 4 cycles of women. And para sa, and the way I understood this, kasi ilang beses kong nakakalimutan kasi ang anong tawag dito? Ang technical ng terms is understanding the 4 seasons sa mga may 4 seasons na countries. So, it's winter, spring, summer, and autumn. Ayan, paano ba? So, start natin. Ang counting nag-i-start sa menstruation ng babae, no? So, men. 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And they want things to be slow. Yan. 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Yan. Wag niyong mamadaliin sila. And then, next, that's the winter. Kasi, di ba, think of it as a winter. We want to cozy up, just have your coffee maybe or your tea or your warm water. Tas nakahiga ka lang, warm ka lang. Second is follicular phase. This is, you think of it as a spring where it's fresh, there's energy, new idea, suddenly may gusto siyang gawin, building or basta starting new things and parang lagi siyang fresh and full of energy. That's the follicular phase. This is about day nag-overlap siya sa menstrual phase. So, it's day 1 to 13. For the first 1 to 3 days, ayan, mababang energy. For 4, hindi naman to strict ang time. Ha? Baka sabihin na nag-overthink kayo, ano, paano hindi naman nasunod? Kasi it's different for every woman. And it's about 28 to 35 days. Or 24 to 35 days, I should say. And then, ovulation. This is summer. Think of it as summer. Ano ba? Kung may energy sa spring, ibang energy ang summer, di ba? Full of color and everything. So, dito, around this time, ang babae, napapansin mo, parang ang glowing siya bigla. Ayan. 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Parang, hindi na naubos yung asawa mo. 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So, ayun. And then, and also, last is the luteal phase. This is, think of it as autumn. Nagpo-fall down. 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For new leaves to form. 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Slow down siya na piniprepare niya yung katawan na mag-rest or piniprepare niya yung katawan na mag-menstruation. Ayan. So, this is the time na parang ang moody ni girl and also heavy ang kanyang pakiramdam. So, this is about day 15 to 28. Let's say nag-menstruation siya ng May 1, no? And then May 1 to 3, that's the menstrual phase. Or it can go around to 5 days. And then 5 to 13, this is the spring or the follicular phase. Ito na yung parang productive siya, okay yung energy, balance, hindi kanya sinusungitan. And then around the day 30, what do you call this? Day 24, ganun. Isang araw lang ang ovulation actually, parang summer lang, di ba? 2 months. So parang ano siya, again go around to 2 days, ganun, na sudden yung energy. And then last is the luteal. Dito na yung parang day 15 to the last day of the month. Ganon. Kung nag-start siya ng May 1. 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Tapos, i-follow mo. And again, it's not, don't overthink the numbers. It's just that malalaman mo na after ng menstruation, energy to. 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I'm happy that most of the viewers are men, no? But I it's also good if there are women the viewers kasi we should also support men. Ayan. 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And also sa ating mga viewers na ang knowledge lang is when a woman is on her menstrual period, ayan, Or even as a woman yourself, baka hindi ka din aware sa kung minsan hindi mo naiintindihan yung sarili mo, but sadyang may mga nararamdaman ka on a certain days na you don't like yourself either. Ayan. All right. So let's go ahead. Ano ba yung kailangan na support ng babae during this time? Ulitin natin ah. Menstrual, follicular, ovulation, and then luteal. Winter, spring, summer, autumn. 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Where is that? Ito. How can we support women when they're in their menstrual? O sige nga, paano nyo sinusupport ang inyong mga kasamang babae sa bahay, members of your family, during their menstrual period? 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I just reply, magre-reply lang ako ah. 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And so, we should also be extra, I think, with extra care during this time, kahit itry mo din na parang, okay, magluto ka, hindi na laging si misis. 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Ayan. So, support them during this winter time, menstrual time. 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You can collaborate as partners. 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Yan. And then summertime, ovulation phase. This is usually dalawang araw na ang laman to. 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Then they're trying all their clothes in the closet at once. Ayan, so wag nyong hayaan nilang sila, just let them. And then, this is a good time to celebrate and join the confidence. 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Okay? Yan. And for the last, this is the hardest actually. Akala nyo menstruation lang. No. This is actually the hardest to deal with kapag gano. Ayan. 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Okay, take note boys, hindi ako nagsabi noon. And also, during the luteal phase, ang sabi dito, ang nararamdaman ng babae, more inward. It's really not about you. Insecure sila dito that time. 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I want to talk deeply more about this kasi it's something that we do not usually honor. Kasi hindi ko naman menstruation, pero why do I feel like sleeping? 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So ano yung itsura nito? Kapag ka morning, you want more sleep, just like kasi nasa luteal phase ako ngayon, nasa autumn phase ako ngayon. And then yung brain mo, it's foggy, so you don't want to think. Ayaw mo ng deep work. Pwede yung mga short work like hugas ng pinggan, and then walis. Pero kung general cleaning, it's heavy during these times. 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So I had to push myself to do an outline until I found my motivation and my drive to went along. 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It's natural siya na lumalabas. So, thanks to that, no? So, paano na lang kung ang gagawin mo for the day or for the month is hindi mo gustong gawin. You're just showing up for work. And it's a work you do not exactly like or even love. So, mas mahirap yon na i-convince yung sarili mo na pumunta sa work, di ba? But that's just how life is. It shouldn't give us the ticket na mag-complain and tamad-tamad lang or ganon. No, that's just how life is. 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So, you know, it's just crazy to be a woman, just by being a woman. But, hindi naman to ulit para to discredit that men go through stable times, yes, but they have cycle. So, wag kayong umalis. It's at the end. So, kasi women first. So, let's discuss what women go through first. And then, on the evening, suddenly, parang ang dami-dami nilang iniisip, nag-overthink sila, hindi sila nakakatulog. Ayan. So, listeners, the women listeners, are you relating? Nangyayari ba ito po sa inyo? Ayan, hello, Elijah Rifones from Makati City. Ayan. And sa mga lalaki, nakikita niyo ba to na pattern sa mga babae sa buhay ninyo? Ayan. So, that's the women's cycle, no? And it just goes to show that every behavior has a reason. Okay. Ayan. So, instead na, ano yung kailangan nila dito? This is actually ang lesson. Ito na yung lesson. Come on. Okay. Kahit hindi nyo narinig yung mga una, ito na lang pakinggan nyo, please. So, this is actually a point to reflect na kung babae ka, do not force yourself to maintain the momentum you had for the past days during these times. Pwedeng you complete 3 tasks today, okay? That's the minimum. Kung hindi ka maka 4, that's okay. Pero wag mo namang gawin na parang magigilty ka ganun. So now you understand you cannot really bear much work this time. Do not be hard on yourself. And this is also a time na it's not valid. No. It's valid to feel like you're feeling everything insecurity, parang feeling mo unfair ang everything, but you should not lose communication. Hindi naman tayo nawawalan ng boses, di ba? Pag luteal phase natin. So, anong sasabihin mo sa people around you? This week, gusto ko ng grace. I need a little bit of grace kasi ako din ay naiirita din sa sarili ko. Can you be gentle with me? Ganon. And which is, kung nagkukulang tayong mga babae kasi parang feeling natin, ito nga yung nararamdaman ko, iba dapat naiintindihan mo na. No, hindi pala ganon. So parang sabi na, I need more grace this week. I'm in my luteal phase. Kung hindi mo alam, i-search mo. 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And this is how I view myself, how I view others. So can you extend grace and understanding? Ayan. 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Ayan. 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And this is all that's for the women, di ba? Now, paano naman yung pagpasok ng harmony? 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This episode is to have harmony in our relationships. So, whether you're a guy or a kapwa woman na hindi naman on that phase, we can actually give them the best support. We don't know how they're feeling, di ba? 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But, ito pala, sabihin natin, what do you need this week? 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Kasi, anong inambag ko? But it's really just their body, their hormones. And so, hindi dapat natin ina-assume na hormones lang. Parang, it's also a time na we create a safe space for the woman to be herself na. Kasi, alam niya yon. And it's hard already for her. So, kung lalagawin mo pang heavier, wala talaga. It will slowly die. The relationship will slowly die. And the woman will slowly retreat. Yan. And will slowly teach herself na pikehen lang na okay siya. Sige, kahit inaantok siya, wag na lang. Magiging performative siya for you para maging okay kayo. And then, the relationship dies. So, yon. Instead of saying na lagi ka na lang inantok, lagi ka na lang pagod, lagi ka na lang, na notice ko na napapagod ka lately. 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Ayan. 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Wait lang, tignan ko yung ating okay, ayan. Kasi I'm sorry ah. I'm doing the recording, the live streaming in my phone. So parang I'm doing this first time, so bear with me. Oh, ayan, naglo-loading ako, 'di ba? I told you. Hindi ko na alam kung anong next. Anyways, we have 34 minutes na tayo. All right. So, sabi ni Trio, especially kung may partner ka sa buhay, tama, di ba? And your partner can best help you with this. Paano? Partner mo na eh. Parang by being a partner alone, matututunan mo na, ala, oo nga, ganito na nga siya, ganyan. So, meron ka ng participant, kumbaga, kung experiment. Ayan. 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But I haven't realized it as much and internalized the lessons as much and the cycles I go through as much. Nung time na mga single ako, but when I had a partner, parang nagiging aware ka sa nangyayari sa iyo and the effect, yung effect na nabibigyan niya sa partner mo. So sabi ko, yeah, it's nice to be

natandaan na, ah, okay, when it's time na parang you're doubting yourself, alam mo na na, dito ako sa cycle na to. And you make your activities gentler during your luteal phase. What else? Wag mo din naman maximize when energy comes, that's when you do your tasks. Or yung mga pinut off mo nung luteal phase mo, nung autumn phase mo, nung winter phase mo, that's when you bring them out and accomplish them. Kasi ang bilis talaga mo sila matatapos than those days, di ba? Parang magic lang. But learn to sync or learn to flow with your cycle instead of forcing na same things every day. Ayan. So parang you won't be irritated and be mad at yourself. Now, okay, wala na ba kayong questions? Wala ba kayong, ayan, or realizations about your partners? Kasi kung wala na, let's go to the men's cycle. Ayan, paano nga ba ang men's cycle naman? So, ang men's cycle, I think matatapos natin to in just minutes na unlike, iba talaga pag yung manual for the women, no? Ang men's cycle, they do not have four distinct cycles like as women. And this is something I learned. Kasi, remember what I told you about, you can learn so much about a person by observing their patterns. So, when sa partner ko ngayon, parang, I noticed that when I speak to him, kapag kaano, during afternoon ganyan, my energy is really high. Tapos siya, parang inaantok na siya. And I feel like may disconnection kami na parang nire-relate ko tuloy na hindi siya nakikinig, ganyan. But it's just their cycle pala. So, ayun. Thank you na natutunan ko din yon. So, if you're wondering how to learn, paano ang person talaga, you just notice their pattern. You can learn about a person much about, oh, diba yung words ko, it's entangled. We can learn so much about a person by observing their patterns. So, to take you to the scenario I'm talking about, let's first name it. So, huwag na natin i-discuss yung mga technical terms. Pero basically, ang cycle ng lalaki, dalawa lang. Morning and afternoon. Sa morning, high energy. Sa afternoon, low energy. Yun lang. Ganun sila kasimple, di ba? Pati yung cycle nila. So, it really is not about theory lang na simple ang men. No, it's also their biology. So, ang morning, ang basis kasi dito, mataas ang testosterone nila. So, morning, peak energy, dito yung, ayan, sino bang mahilig mag-workout ng morning, di ba? 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Women, you have needs, but men have needs. 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So men, usually men do not bring home their work. 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

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Si Papa, ang aking kapatid, ang partner, di ba? Ano pa? 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Now, ito ang cycle ng lalaki, ito naman yung support na kailangan nila. So, if men have wait lang. Let's read first the comment of Trio. Women have seasons of emotions. That's why kailangan namin na boys or mga lalaki na ma-understand. Yes. Kailangan yung ma-understand sila. And it goes the same way for us, women. Na parang it's not always na on the go ang men. Kapag they're on the low cycle naman, di ba? So anong support ang kailangan ng mga lalaki? This means, kung umaga, don't expect na yung energy mo ng 9 p.m. Yung meron siyang energy nung 8 a.m., I should say, meron siya pa rin nung energy na yun ng 9 p.m. So, hindi laziness, hindi neglect for you. But it's actually really bad na minsan ma-feel natin, eh ako nga nasa menstruation ko din, kailangan ko din ng support. O, diba? You both have needs. How's that? How about that? You both have needs. Dito na papasok yung communication. It's not that I am not listening to you, pero pagod talaga ako. Can you talk? And I am listening. Nakapikit lang ang mata ko. Ganon. And yeah, you communicate kung ano yung mas okay. There must be alternative. Wag naman yung dahil may needs ka, may karapatan ka ng mag-shut off anytime without your partner knowing kung anong pinagdadaanan mo. So unfair din yun sa kanila kasi they will guess your emotion. Hindi okay yun. So ano pa? How can we support him? Support yung irespeto natin yung high energy nila ng umaga. So, kapag umaga, let him do the work. Kung sabi niya na, kung gusto niya na, kung gusto mo ng, you schedule yung mga high energy activities ng umaga. Usually naman, women, we have that also during, on a daily basis. Hindi lang ganun, as energetic as them. Tapos, kapag ka naman mga evening, that's when they need grace. Ano nga ulit yung cycle, women, na need natin ng grace? During our
autumn time and winter time, that's menstrual phase and luteal phase. Kasi moody tayo, sensitive tayo, insecure tayo, ganun. 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Less talkative, pagka-talkative, ayan, less, parang we also listen to them. We let them rest, and we let lighter activities. If you really want activities together, lighter activities like, yung mga hindi niya kailangan mag-isip na magbabudget kayo sa gabi, paggabing-gabi na gusto niya mag-rest. 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So, we should not generalize na yung pagiging quiet nila is wala silang pakialam. 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So, ayan. So, dito natin makikita na ang nangyayari sa woman in 4 months, nangyayari everyday sa men, but it's just two. High and low energy. Tayong mga babae, 4 months, tapos may ibang level yung pagka-high. Yung highest is the ovulation, di ba? Summer. 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Tapos yung low na low, menstruation. Tapos yung mid-low is the luteal. So, parang hindi talaga siya, dito mo mas makikita how complicated women are and how simple men are, even in their biological changes. And even in the length, kasi kung men, it's just day by day, ang mga women, month by month. O, diba? So, it would really drive you crazy if you won't educate yourself as men, how women are monthly. It will drive you also crazy kasi, ano ba yan? Parang ano ba to? Iba-ibang ugali, nakakainis, ganyan. But I'm a firm believer that if you are a lover of life and a lover of your lover, love mo siya, you just naturally want to teach yourself how to better support your woman, di ba? Yan. So let's all be, siguro, ang pinaka bottom line here, ano kong lesson sa lahat ng lesson, kung hindi nyo naman napakinggan, is just to really communicate how you are feeling this day, this week, and what support do you need, both woman and man. Ayan. So that's it. Actually, we're done. But I want to end this. Alam nyo, tinanong ko din, sabi ko eh, yes, gets ko. It's God's design. It's God's design na. Pero bakit? Bakit siya God's design? I think it's for us na to learn to depend on each other and eventually to depend on God. Parang training yung relationships na meron tayo and yung differences na meron tayo to depend on God. Like, all these changes, all this cycle, teaches us patience. Akalain mo, iintindihan mong iba-ibang ugali ng partner mo. And then, to extend grace during the times na wala ka ng patience and wala na talagang, parang nauubos na din, you have also needs, but you extend grace to one another. What else? It's also this time na parang mahahumble ka talaga na you think you know everything about your partner and you think you do not make mistakes, but by nature we are sinful, tapos meron pa tayong biology, tapos we have people in our lives pa that we maintain harmony. So talagang mahahumble ka talaga
But you know what? All of this pushes us to communicate. It pushes us to give grace. And it pushes us to see each other's season na hindi siya inconvenience. But it is a part of God's beautiful plan para sa harmony ng relationships at ng mga pamilya. Ayan, so hindi siya madali, yes. At this very moment, I feel it every luteal phase, even tonight. But kapag inaalala ko siya, siguro what eventually even motivated me to continue this episode and have this topic was to realize na it's a design, so I might as well take it as a learning opportunity and to remember that si God nga create niya, sabi niya, and He created everything and He saw it was very good. So kung tinawag niya tayong very good, parang creation niya tayo, tas tinawag niya tayong very good. So it changes how I see yung pagod ko. It changes how I see my irritation. It changes how I see my sensitivity. It changes how I see my partner and my families going through changes that I cannot really understand exactly because I haven't went through them. Pero at least it affirms many things na, oh, kaya pala. And it serves as an awareness na, ah, that's why. So parang yung ganun lang na, if, even after this episode, and still, mayroon tayong hindi naiintindihan sa mga kapwa nating tao. This is, by the way, outside of the negative attitude. Iba ang attitude sa biology, ah, the physical changes and everything. That's for another topic, but yung mga sadyang nakuha mo na lahat ng explanation and all that, parang sabi mo, napag-usapan na naman namin to dati, ah, nag-sorry na siya, tapos nangyayari ulit. So, maybe you can look it at the physical angle. And ito yun, yung mga cycle that men and women go through. And if the Lord called it very good as na creation niya, we can then reframe how we see yung mga season natin na we are not proud of and we are not exactly productive or in the positive side of everything. We can interpret it as, okay, just have grace for yourself and for others. Forgive yourself and forgive others. And then see it as, but yeah, you have also to, ano to? Extend peace to yourself and with others. Yeah, and just be okay knowing na the Lord called you very good when He created you. And that's just a big, big affirmation na no matter what seasons we go through, cycles we go through, or understanding our partner's cycles, men and women, the Lord called us very good when He created us. Ayan, so thank you for listening, everyone. It's 8, and yes, sabi niya Christian Rode, yes, amen, God is good all the time. And God is really, really intelligent for creating us this way. And that's it for the episode tonight. Men and women cycle, you should take note of. At sana nakatulong yung mga insights. And this is something that I am learning through and understanding myself better as well. Kasi parang finally, I have the time to understand myself and not understand lessons at school, di ba? So sabi ko, okay, thank you Lord. I reframe it, no, sa mga times na wala akong masyadong structure, like the school structure, sabi ko. Thank you Lord for letting me realize this part of me na hindi ko naaral when I was studying, when I had other responsibilities. So, if okay lang kung hindi nyo ma-take yung time to learn yourself for now, pero it gets there. It's a slow, slow process to get there, and I'm even in the process of getting there to fully understand all my seasons and all my ano to? Mix and match of ugali. Yeah. So hello, good evening to everyone. God bless us all. Sabi ni Praxy Cadiz, ayan. And patapos na po tayo. But you, if you're curious how to support your woman or your man during their cycles, ayan, at malalaman nyo, yes, may cycle din ang men, you should
watch the replay. And let's end this with a prayer. Yes, Lord, salamat po sa pagpaintindi sa amin that your design as sa mga babae at lalaki is not just about giving us gifts, but you have molded us physically, beautifully in the different cycles, and it's something that we should be accepting na ganun talamo talaga kami create, and it's in learning how to flow in the cycles that will better help us grow sa aming mga relasyon, and eventually in learning how to depend on you, Lord. Salamat sa pagpapaalala ng mga reminders na to. I also pray for the viewers and the relationships they have and in their application ng mga gantong learnings on how they can better support their partners in life, men and women, and their members of their families, na ma-take note at yung mga nasabi namin, mas maalala namin when they need the support. Thank you so much, Lord, for all the love and for all the blessings you give. In Jesus' name we pray, amen. Ayan. And see you next time, mga ka-HD. If you have anything interesting that you wanna talk about, like how I always ask you, ayan, or yung mga POV kayo na pwede naman nating i-explore, why not? And you have questions that you are not confident asking through the comment section, you can message me and or the page, and I will be glad to accommodate your answers. Ayan. And I'll tell you naman kung hindi ko kayang sagutin, di ba? But for the things I know, why not? Di ba? Learning should be spread. Ayan. Thank you. I'm your host, Zoot. And this is again, Hugot Lines and Deadlines. See you next episode. Bye-bye.

0: Are midnight raids on the refrigerator spoiling your healthy eating plans? 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Regularly enjoying oatmeal, quinoa, and other whole grains will make you feel full more quickly, and it will keep the hunger pangs away. Adding whole grains to your daily diet is another ageless advantage.
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2: Where can we find safety in a time when the world is tragically unsafe? Natural disasters strike. Pestilences and strange diseases afflict many. And many of our friends tonight are on ventilators in hospitals suffering. Others have died from the virus. Millions around the world. And we ask ourselves, where can we find safety? Where can we find safety when there's an economic collapse? Where can we find safety when there's political disaster all around us? Where can we find safety in an insecure world that is very, very unsafe?

It appears today that there is really no safe place on Earth. COVID-19 is ravaging the globe, not only America, but internationally. Tens of thousands have become sick. Millions of people have died. The Delta virus is spreading rapidly. But that's not all. Fires are burning out of control in California. Floods have deluged cities, if you've been watching the news at all this week, in the South and even in the Northwest. You look at New Jersey, where we wouldn't expect it. New York. I mean, New York had more rain in 1 hour than they have had for many, many weeks and months. Subways were flooded. People trapped in the subways. To add to that, the water falls in the east, but there's a critical water shortage in the west. Hurricane Ida devastated Louisiana. Tornadoes destroying large amounts of housing in the southwest. Haiti is struck with a major earthquake, leading political commentators to say, "We've never seen anything like this before. It seems all nature is out of control." But you add to that that Afghanistan is ravaged with chaos and strife, and we see on the TV screens and over the news media that 13 servicemen have been killed in a terrorist explosion. You add to that that Iran and Iraq are developing nuclear weaponry. India and Kashmir are locked in a battle over territorial rights. The Israelis and the Palestinians are constantly in conflict. And Africa has not been spared from poverty, disease, and conflict. Many South Americans are facing, and many South American countries are facing, tremendous uncertainty today. I was interested in the comment of one news commentator this week as I caught a brief glimpse of the news. Some commentators said, "This is historic." Other commentators say, "We've never seen anything like this before in the history of the world." But one commentator borrowed a phrase from Scripture, and this commentator said, "This is apocalyptic." Now, you recall, of course, that the book of Revelation is called the Apocalypse. Now, the crisis of our times raises some fundamental questions. Where can we find hope? Where can we find security? Is there safety for any of us? Where can we find safety in a time when the world is tragically unsafe? Natural disasters strike. Pestilences and strange diseases afflict many. And many of our friends tonight are on ventilators in hospitals suffering. Others have died from the virus, millions around the world. And we ask ourselves, where can we find safety? Where can we find safety when there's an economic collapse? Where can we find safety when there's political disaster all around us? Where can we find safety in an insecure world that is very, very unsafe? The book of Revelation provides an answer. When John is exiled on the island of Patmos by the Roman Emperor Domitian, the aged apostle writes, Revelation chapter 4, we look to the word of God to get a word of hope from the scriptures. And the message of scriptures comes echoing and re-echoing down the corridors of time and speaks to us at this time in this generation. Revelation chapter 4, we're looking at verse 1. John exiled on the island of Patmos. John lonely on the island of Patmos, separated from family and friends. God gives to John a prophetic vision. And John says, "After these things I looked, and behold, a door was standing open in heaven. And the first voice which I heard was like a trumpet speaking with me, saying, 'Come up here, and I'll show you things which must take place after this.'" Verse 2. "Immediately I was in the Spirit, and behold, a throne set in heaven, and one sat upon the throne." John says,
and his message comes echoing and re-echoing down the corridors of time. John speaks to us. He says, above the chaos and the calamities and confusion and conflicts, God still sits enthroned. God still reigns. God still is in charge. He's still working out the affairs of this earth to accomplish his purposes. Although Satan may be the prince of this world, God is still the king of the universe. What do you say, church? In prophetic vision, John looks, and there's a door open in heaven. Getting a glimpse of the eternal calms our spirits. It encourages our hearts. It gives rest to our souls. We look up through that open door in heaven. There's calamity around us. There is confusion on every hand. There's one crisis after the other. But there still is a door opened in heaven. And looking up through that open door, we see Jesus sitting upon his throne. And that brings us hope. That brings us assurance. That brings us confidence. My topic today is Revelation's three safest places. Revelation's three safest places. You and I can go there by faith. We live on earth, but our hearts and minds are in heaven. Reminded me of a story that I heard about a preacher called Bob Harrington. Bob Harrington was called the preacher of Bourbon Street. He would go down to Bourbon Street in New Orleans and preach. One time he was preaching, and a guy came along half drunk and poured a mug of beer over his head. Well, that didn't faze Bob Harrington at all. He kept preaching. Another time he was preaching, and a guy came along half drunk and ripped out the pages in his Bible. Harrington knew them by memory, kept preaching. Another time Bob Harrington was walking through New Orleans, walking down Bourbon Street, and somebody said, "Hey, Bob, where are you going today, Preacher Bob?" And he said, "I'm going to heaven, but I'm just passing through town." We are going to heaven, but just passing through town. And John says, amidst the calamity, amidst the confusion, amidst the heartache and difficulty, amidst the sickness, look through the open door in heaven and there find confidence. Well, what do we see when we look through that open door? Revelation, the seventh chapter. And we're looking there at verse 9 through 14. The three safest places to be in a time of chaos, confusion, and calamity. Revelation, the seventh chapter. We start there with verse 9. "And after this I beheld, and lo, a great multitude which no man could number, of all nations and kindreds and people and tongues, stood before the throne and before the Lamb, clothed with white robes and palms in their hands." Now notice what John sees. When we look at that verse, we see that John sees a great multitude. How many people are there? Is it a small group? Is it a small group that are there? Are only a few people there? What does John see? He says, "I saw a great," what's the word? Multitude. A great multitude. And how many were in that great multitude? How many were there? It says, "I saw a great multitude," which what? No man could number. "Of all nations and kindreds and people and tongues, stood before the throne and before the Lamb, clothed with white robes and palms in their hands." So many of them that no man could number, the scripture says. God's grace is sufficient to save. The power of Christ is greater than the power of Satan. Where sin doth abound, God's grace abounds even more. There is no sin so great that God cannot forgive it. There is no guilt so burdensome that God cannot remove it. There is no habit so strong that God cannot break it. One of the worst torments that anybody can ever face is the torment of a tortured soul over what we've done in the past. The tortured soul for our sins, our mistakes, and our failures of the past. There are those people that live their life with tortured souls. They look back over things they've done in the past, and they seem to be able to find no peace. Their sins, mistakes, and failures haunt them.
But those standing before the throne of God that day discovered Jesus as the source of peace, Jesus as the source of security, Jesus as the source of safety. You remember what Paul says in the book of Hebrews, Hebrews chapter 4, Hebrews the fourth chapter. There is no sin that is so great that God cannot forgive it. And I know that with a group this size, there's somebody here that has a tortured soul. By faith, look up through the open door in heaven. By faith, look at those standing around the throne of God that nobody could number. By faith, grasp the reality that your sins can be forgiven. Grasp the reality that there is new power in Christ. Look here, Hebrews, the fourth chapter. We find in Hebrews chapter 4 this wonderful encouragement. Verse 15, Hebrews, the fourth chapter, the 15th verse. Let us come boldly. You know what that word boldly means? It means confidently. Let us come confidently to the throne of grace. So the throne in heaven is a throne of what, everybody? The throne of in heaven is a throne of what? Grace. And we can come boldly or confidently to the throne of grace that we may find grace to help in time of need. Do you have time of need? Looking through the open door in heaven. Looking there, we see the great multitude. And as we see the great multitude, they are rejoicing around God's throne. O tormented soul. O sin-riddled soul. O one that has difficulty because there are knots in your stomach and your head spins because of the sins of the past. I've got good news for you. Jesus is still a mighty Savior. And when we look through the open door of heaven, we see him. Some of you will recall reading the story of Martin Luther. Martin Luther, in a monastery, became, of course, a monk. And there in that monastery, he wanted peace with God. So he fasted for weeks. He denied himself food. He became so thin that he had fainting spells, but still no peace. Still, his soul was tortured by sin. Still, he felt that he was not good enough ever to make heaven. Have you ever felt that way? That the standard is too high? That you simply are not good enough to ever be in heaven? Look through the open door, and around the throne of God, there is a great multitude that are singing salvation to our God. Luther felt that he was never good enough. He felt that he could never meet the standard. He said, and these are his words, I was indeed a pious monk. I followed the rules of my order more strictly than I can express. If ever a monk could attain heaven by his monkish works, I could certainly have been entitled to it. If I had continued much longer, I should have carried my mortifications to death. He would beat himself. He would whip himself. But then God brought somebody into his life to give him godly counsel from the Word of God. God brought another man into his life by the name of Staupitz. And Staupitz said this to Luther. He said, Luther, instead of torturing yourself on account of your sins, throw yourself into the Redeemer's arms. Trust in him, in the righteousness of his life, in the atonement of his death. Listen to the Son of God. He became man to give you the assurance of divine favor. Love him who first loved you. And today, somebody here with a tortured soul, I say to you, as Staupitz said to Luther, instead of torturing yourself on account of your sins, look through the open door of heaven, throw yourself into the Redeemer's arms. You can make it, my friend. The journey may be long, the road may be rough, but Christ is a mighty Savior. In the name of Jesus, you can make it. These words made a deep impression on Luther's mind. After a terrible struggle, Luther grasped the truth of the gospel. And here is what Luther said. Christ's blood covers my sins. In Christ, I'm a child of God. Accepting Christ, I accept his righteousness and I'm counted before God just as if I'd never sinned.
he was able to sing with redeemed of all ages that expression in Revelation 7, verse 10, salvation belongs to the Lord our God. Now, notice who these people are who stand before the throne of God. Did you notice that in the book of Revelation, chapter 7, verse 9 and 10? Go back and take a look at that. The safest place for you to be today is by faith, soar from this earth and stand before God's throne with the multitudes from all ages. Now, I love this portion of the text, Revelation 7, verse 9 and 10. It says, after these things, I looked and behold a great multitude, which no one could number. And where do they come from? Of all nations, of all tribes, of all peoples in tongues, standing before the throne of the Lamb. Now notice, they're from all nations, peoples, and tongues. Will some of them come from the Middle East? Will they come from the Middle East, some of them? Will some of them come from North Korea? Some, are there believers in North Korea too that we know little about right now? Sure. Will some of them come from Afghanistan? You know, when we held our meetings in Moscow in the Kremlin Auditorium, we had some from Afghanistan come. Because at that time, Russia and Afghanistan were allies. It was after the war between Russia and Afghanistan. So many Afghans came to Russia to study in the universities. And we had some Afghans come to our meetings. They accepted Jesus. They went back to Afghanistan and started small groups in Afghanistan. And whether we know it or not, you may have brothers and sisters today in Afghanistan. And when you stand around that throne of God, you're going to stand around the throne of God with believers from every nation, kindred, tongue, and people and sing praises to the Lord. Will some come from Iran? Yes, we have believers in Iran today. Will some come from Iraq? Will some come from Albania? You know, Albania was the only country in the world that was constitutionally atheistic. There was no other country in the world ever. Huxer was the authoritarian dictator. They had no Muslims there. They had no Buddhists there, no Hindus there, no Christians there. It was constitutionally atheistic. In the 1930s, as Adventists, we wanted to try to penetrate Albania. So Daniel Lewis was a pharmacist in Boston, Massachusetts, of Albanian ethnic background. So we sent Daniel Lewis to start a pharmacy which the Albanians needed, but he was really a missionary. He wasn't going to be dispensing pills as much as he was going to dispense the gospel, which is the greatest pill. So he went there as a pharmacist. And he began, and he worked from 1930 to 1939. By 1939, the communist government of Albania discovered what he was doing. He had five converts by that time. They weren't yet baptized, but they were accepted Christ. They accepted the word of God. They began to keep the Sabbath. And the authorities found out, and they put him in prison. They gave him a 20-year prison sentence, Daniel Lewis. 20-year prison sentence. He only served 4 years in prison because he died. His condition was so inhumane, he died. His wife, Flora, was also in prison, but she stayed in Romania because she was a Romanian, Albanian. So she stayed in Albania and stayed there, tried to nurture this little group. One of the women in that little group was a woman by the name of Myopi Gorka. Now, this little group of five waited 50 years. When, in 1985, Tini and I, with our family, moved to Europe, lived in England, and one of the countries that was my responsibility was Albania, but I could never get in. They wanted me to go, but I could never get in. When communism began to fell in 1989 and 1990, we were able to send a team in 1991 to Albania. As we sent the team into Albania, we began to look around, and we knew where Daniel Lewis had lived. We knew where his five converts had been converted, but we had no idea where they lived, but we knew the village. So we went to the village. We sent a team. I was not with this particular team. We sent a team in, and they found Myopi Gorka. She had been converted under the influence of Daniel Lewis 50 years before. 50 years before. She had a Greek New Testament that she hid under her bed, and she knew Greek, and so she copied it into Albanian.
every day when her daughters would go out to their work, she would copy a scripture and give it to them to read to encourage them. When our three Adventist leaders met Mayo P. Gorka when she was 87 years old, she said, "I want two things. One, I want to be baptized. I've never been baptized." But she wanted to be baptized. She waited 50 years to be baptized. But she said, I have something I want to give you. She went under her bed and pulled out. Now, you have to understand, she was on $4 a month pension. She had saved her tithe for 50 years. And she had $539 in tithe. And she said, "This is sacred money. I've saved this for 50 years. Here is it. Use it to spread God's work around the world." Someday, you're going to stand before the throne of God. Someday, you're going to worship with people like Daniel Lewis, Mayo P. Gorka, from every nation, kindred, tongue, and people. That is the message of the book of Revelation. We are part of a worldwide family that God has raised up. Notice, we notice two things about that group that stands around the throne of God. We notice first that nobody can number them, that you can be there, that I can be there. By the grace of God, we can stand around that throne. And when the journey is long and the mountains rough, we look through the open door of heaven and we see those around the throne of God. And we can say, by the grace of God, I can be there. The second thing we noticed is that they are from every nation, kindred, tongue, and people, that we're part of a worldwide family. Now notice something else, Revelation chapter 7. Revelation chapter 7. Notice two other things about this group. Revelation, the 7th chapter. You're looking there at the 9th verse. Two other things about this group that are standing there around the throne of God. They sing in verse 10, "Salvation belongs to God who sits on the throne and the Lamb." But at the end of verse 9, there are two things about them. First, they are clothed in white robes, and then they have palm branches in their hands. What does it mean that they are clothed in white robes? What do those around God's throne wear? White robes symbolize that they found Jesus as their all in all. White robes symbolize the righteousness of Christ that covers their sins and the cleansing power of Christ to deliver them from the bondage of sin. They're pardoned by his grace. They are justified by his blood. They are sanctified by his indwelling power. Here is the problem with many a Christian. They look into their own hearts for assurance of salvation. They look at their own behavior to try to determine whether they're going to be qualified for heaven or not. If you look in your own heart, all you're going to find is defilement, because Jeremiah says the heart is deceitful above all things and desperately wicked. If you look at your own behavior, you're never going to match up. But these people are clothed with the white robes of Christ's righteousness, and Christ's righteousness covers the failures of our past. It empowers us to live a godly life in the future. So we look through the open door of heaven, and what do we see there? We see Jesus and a great multitude standing before the throne of God. Now they have something in their hands. What do they have in their hands? What do they have in their hands? Palm branches. Now that's kind of strange. It is only strange if you don't understand the symbolism. What is this about the palm branches in their hands? Can you think of any time in the Bible where it talks about palm branches? Well, there are two instances that we want to notice, one in the Old Testament, one in the New Testament. Leviticus chapter 23, verse 40. This is during the Feast of Tabernacles. Now, what was the Feast of Tabernacles? Feast of Tabernacles came at the end of the Jewish year. The Feast of the Day of Atonement was a day of sorrow. It was a day of soul searching. It was a day of cleansing of heart. It was a day of judgment. But the Feast of Tabernacles came at the end of the harvest. The seed had been planted. The crops had grown. The harvest had ripened. And the grain was brought in. So we look at Leviticus chapter 23
And we notice there verse 40. And there, as we look at verse 40, notice what the scripture says in the 40th verse of Leviticus 23. And you shall take you on the first day the boughs of goodly trees, branches of palm trees, and boughs of thick trees, and willows of the brook, and you shall rejoice before the Lord God 7 days. So the palm trees were a symbol that the harvest had been gathered, and waving the palm branches was a symbol of rejoicing. So when you think of the great multitude in Revelation 7 standing before the throne of God, you are thinking of songs of joy and gladness and rejoicing. You are thinking of the fact that in the Old Testament, the palm branches being waved represented the completion of the harvest. Now, can you think about any time in the New Testament when also we have palm branches mentioned? Can you think of any time like that? The what? The triumphal entry, right. John chapter 12, take your Bible, and then we'll put all this together. John chapter 12, verse 12 and 13. God has a wonderful plan for you, and you can participate in his heavenly plan that'll take place when Jesus comes. You can participate right now in that by faith. John chapter 12, verse 12 and 13. We find another description of these palm branches. And what do we find here? You got the great triumphal entry. They are singing, Hosanna, Hosanna, Hosanna in the highest. And as they sing, many of them take their palm branches and they spread them before the feet of Jesus as he enters into the city of Jerusalem in what we call the triumphal entry. John chapter 12. Verse 12 and 13, the next day, a great multitude. Did we see a great multitude around the throne of God? Did we see that there? Yes. Next day, a great multitude that had come to the feast when they heard that Jesus was coming to Jerusalem took branches of palm trees and went out to meet him and cried, Hosanna, blessed is he who comes in the name of the Lord, the King of Israel. So the placing of palm branches before Jesus on the triumphal entry is simply a foretaste of the glory that we will have in the triumphal entry of Christ into the heavenly sanctuary and praising God around that throne as he sits upon the throne. John sees a door open in heaven. And what do we see there? We have first great encouragement because there's a multitude there. It's not one or two people. Secondly, we have great hope there of security because God is still upon his throne. And above the confusion of the earth, God is still there. We need not worry because we can enter by faith today through the open door of heaven. We see there men and women not clothed in their righteousness, but in the righteousness of Jesus Christ. And if you look at your works, you're always going to feel disappointed. But if you look at Jesus, he will change you by his grace and glory into his image. We see them waving palm branches, and we say, Lord, I want to wave those palm branches with a great multitude one day. I want to shout victory, hallelujah. We know that no matter what conflict there is in earth, what crisis there is in earth, what calamity there is in earth, that victory is ours. Victory is ours. So someday when sickness afflicts your body, someday when you are running out of finances and you have economic difficulties, someday when you are afflicted with famine, fire, flood, in your imagination, take your palm branch and wave it now and say, Jesus, one day I'm going to stand around the throne of God and one day you're going to give me victory. Where do these people come from? What does the Bible say in Revelation 7? Where do they come from? They come out of what? Great what? Tribulation. Is a great tribulation coming? Indeed. Are these people going to be destroyed in the great tribulation? Not at all. They're going to come out of it. The trials of life one day will be over. Sickness, suffering, and death one day will be over. Joy will fill our hearts. Gladness will radiate through our beings. Redeemed by the blood of Christ. We are home at last, home at last, home at last. Before God's throne, we rejoice and we're safe forever. Let's look away from the trials of life now.
enter the safest place in the universe, and by faith stand before the throne of God. Now, there's a second place that's very safe. The first is before God's throne. The second is on Mount Zion, Revelation chapter 14. Revelation chapter 14 is divided into three parts. The first part are a people that are there with Jesus on Mount Zion. Second part is the message that gets them ready for Mount Zion. And the third part is the event for which they are prepared for. You say, I have Revelation 14, 1 to 5, the people. Revelation 14, 6 to 12, the message. Revelation 14, 13 to 20, the event that they're prepared for. Now, Revelation 14, we begin to look, and we're not going to get into the details of who the 144,000 are today. That will come another day. But we're going to look at some of their qualifications, some of their qualities. But there's one major thing I want you to see. Revelation 14, verse 1. I looked, and lo, a lamb stood on Mount Zion. Who is the lamb? Jesus. And with him 144,000, having his father's name written in their foreheads. Take mention of that, the father's name written in the foreheads. We will come back to it. I heard a voice from heaven as the voice of many waters, and as the voice of the great thunder. And I heard voice of harpers harping with their harps. And they sung, as it were, a new song before the throne and before the four beasts and the elders, that nobody could learn that song but the 144,000 who were redeemed from the earth. These are they which are not defiled with women, for they're virgins. They follow the

Jebusite fortress. The name Mount Zion literally means mountain fortress. What does it mean, everybody? What's that mean? Mountain fortress. So when you think of Mount Zion, you're thinking of what? Mountain fortress. Mount Zion is the high hill that David built his citadel on. It's on the southeast side of the city of Jerusalem. It means defense, a fortified place, or a stronghold. Here is the incredibly good news. In the calamities of life, in the confusion of life, by faith, we can look through the open door of heaven and flee to Mount Zion, the fortress of the living God, where the devil's wiles can never touch us. Hebrews, the 12th chapter, the 22nd verse. Hebrews chapter 12, verse 27. In our minds, by faith, we can grasp the reality that one day we will stand on Mount Zion with Christ. One day we will find Jesus as our refuge, our security, our defense. But by faith, we can live in Mount Zion today. Hebrews chapter 12, we are looking there at verse 22. Hebrews 12, verse 22. But you, now remember, Hebrews 11 is about the worthies of faith. And it says in Hebrews chapter 12, but you, believers, you who are redeemed by the blood of Christ, you who are awaiting the advent, but you have come to Mount Zion. And when we think of Mount Zion, what is Mount Zion, everybody? It is a place of refuge, a place of security. It is a fortress of defense. But you've come to Mount Zion, the city of the living God, the heavenly Jerusalem, to an innumerable company of angels. Now notice verse 3. To the general assembly and church of the firstborn who are registered in heaven, to God, the judge of all. When we come to Christ and are bathed in his love, charmed by his grace, transformed by his power, when we live in the righteousness of Christ, our names are registered in heaven. By faith, we come to Mount Zion, and we are in the safest place in the world there. Christ is our fortress. Christ is our defense. Christ is our security. Christ is our protector. And Christ is our refuge. Hallelujah. Now notice something that's significant about this group. It says the Father's name is somewhere. Where's the Father's name? In their foreheads. Now you can receive the Father's name only in the forehead, but you can receive the mark of the beast in your forehead or in your hand. Why? Hand indicates power, coercion. So the beast power will force you. Forehead indicates volition, choice. So people are either deceived to receive the mark of the beast in their forehead, or they are forced to do it. But God has given us free will, so he will never force us. The Father's name in the forehead, the mark of the beast in the forehead. One is the sign of absolute allegiance to Christ. The other is the sign of absolute allegiance to the beast. One represents total commitment to heaven's authority. The other represents total commitment to the authority of the beast. One represents obedience to God and his commands. The other represents obedience to the beast and his commands. Here is the truth of the matter. Every single one of us will either receive the Father's name in our foreheads, the seal of God, or the mark of the beast. There is no alternative. There is no neutrality in Earth's last war. There's nobody that can say, hey, I don't want to vote in this election. We either vote for Jesus or we vote for Satan. Now, who are these 144,000? The Bible gives us a clue in Revelation chapter 14, verse 4. You'll find it there, Revelation 14, verse 4. Who are they? Revelation 14, 4 puts it this way. They do something. These are they, Revelation 14, 4. Can you read it with me, church? Let's read it together. These are they. These are the ones. That's where we're going to start. These are what? The ones who follow the Lamb wherever he goes. These were redeemed from among men. Now notice it. They follow him there because they followed him here. They walk in the footsteps of Jesus in heaven because they walked in the footsteps of Jesus on earth. They know him there because

they knew him here. They enjoy his presence in heaven because they enjoy his presence here. Do you enjoy the presence of Jesus? Do you enjoy the presence of Jesus? Do you enjoy those quiet moments that you spend alone with Jesus? They stand before his throne rejoicing in that day because he has established his throne in their hearts. Who is on the throne of your hearts? We follow the Lamb wherever he goes in heaven because we've been following the Lamb wherever he has gone on earth. Are you willing to follow him wherever he leads you? Are you willing to follow him in Sabbath keeping? Are you willing to follow him in tithe paying? Are you willing to follow him in health and your diet and reform? Oh, don't touch that one, Pastor. I mean, I'll follow him in Sabbath keeping. I'll follow him in tithe, but don't touch my diet, Lord, because I like those things too much, Lord. Please, please. Are you willing to follow him in dress and adornment? Are you willing to follow him in what you watch on the video? There will be a group of people, praise his holy name, that follows him wherever he leads. They will follow him wherever he leads. As it says in the book of Colossians, they set their affections on things above. He has weaned them from the affections of earth. Their desire is eternity. I love this reference by Ellen White that she wrote in an article in the Review and Herald, April 12, 1898, where she puts it this way. She says, we need not wait till we are translated to follow Christ. Don't you like that? We need not wait till we translated to follow Christ. God's people may do this here below. We shall follow the Lamb of God in the courts above. Next word, what is it, everybody? Only if we follow him here. I want to follow him here, don't you? Following him in heaven depends on our keeping his commandments now. We're not to follow Christ fitfully or capriciously, only when it's to our advantage. We must choose to follow him. In daily life, we must follow his example as a flock trustfully follows its shepherd. We stand on Mount Zion, a place of refuge and security by faith. And as we stand on Mount Zion, we stand following the Lamb there because we have followed the Lamb here. Now, there's one more picture that we must see. Revelation 15, verse 2 to 7. The three safest places in the world. The first safest place is by faith, to stand with the multitude of all ages before the throne of God. The second safest place is by faith, to stand on Mount Zion and sense that Jesus is my defense, Jesus is my refuge, Jesus is my security, and decide to follow him wherever he leads. The third safest place we find in Revelation, the 15th chapter. Revelation chapter 15, we're going to look there at verse 2 and 3. And I saw something like a sea of glass mingled with fire. Those who have victory over the beast and over his image and over his mark. Will some people have victory over the beast? They will. By the grace of God, they will triumph. Victory over the beast, over his image, over his mark, over the number of his name. Standing on a sea of glass, having the harps of God. They sing the song of Moses, the servant of God, and the song of the Lamb, saying, great and marvelous are your works, Lord God Almighty. Now they're standing someplace. Where are they standing, everybody? Where are they standing? On a sea. What's the sea made of? Glass. That's kind of confusing. Sea of glass. And the sea of glass is mingled with something. It's mingled with what? Fire. Now, in the Bible, what does fire represent? When a pillar of fire led Israel by night, what did it represent? When the fire came down between the cherubim in the sanctuary, what did it represent? The presence of God. So the fire leads Israel, that's the presence of God. The fire between the cherubim, the presence of God. When the disciples prayed on the day of Pentecost, fire came down from heaven, and what did that fire represent? The presence of God through the Holy Spirit.
So when you stand on the sea of glass, what does that represent? Peter also talks about fiery trials that his church will go through. It represents the presence of God that's been with his people through every trial that they've ever experienced. So I look through the open door of heaven, and I imagine myself standing on the sea of glass, transparent glass that reflects the throne of God and the glory of his character. And I think of the symbolism of the fire, and I say, God, you've been with me through every trial. You've been with me through every difficulty. And you will sustain me so one day I can stand on the sea of glass and have victory over the beast and the powers of hell. And I can sing with those from every tribe and every nation and every people. I can sing the song of Moses. Now, in the Bible, there are three songs of Moses. Did you know that? Three songs of Moses in the Bible. One song is in Exodus 15, one song is in Psalm 90, and one song is sung is in Deuteronomy 32. Three songs of Moses in the Bible. The first song of Moses in the Bible is a song of victory. Moses and the Israelites go through the Red Sea after the Egyptian plagues. As they go through that sea and that miracle is worked, the Egyptians attempt to go through that sea and come crashing down upon them, the sides, and they are destroyed. On the other side of the sea, Miriam leads the children of Israel to sing a song of Moses, which is the horse and the rider. God is cast into the sea. We are safe and secure. So the song of Moses is a song of victory, that every foe has been defeated, that the evil powers have been vanquished, that Satan is no longer has his grip upon us. That's one aspect of the Song of Moses. The second aspect of the Song of Moses you read is in the 90th Psalm. Now, the 90th Psalm is an amazing psalm. It's the Song of Moses in which Moses talks about God's sustaining presence despite Israel's waywardness and departure from God's will. It begins, and take your Bible, please, and turn to Psalm 90. And this is the second song of Moses in the Bible. Psalm 90. This song is encouraging. Israel sings it. Israel was wayward from God. And this is the song or the prayer of Moses. It talks about the eternity of God, man's frailty. And the first verse says, Lord, you've been our dwelling place in all generations before the mountains were brought forth, or ever you formed the earth and the world from everlasting to everlasting. You are God. So it speaks about Israel's sinfulness, Israel's unfaithfulness, but the faithfulness of God. So when we sing the song of Moses, we are singing, God, although we've been unfaithful, you have been faithful. Although we've sinned, you've been righteous. Although we've been unholy, you've been holy. And we've accepted your righteousness. You've covered our sins. You've changed our life. You've empowered us. We sing the song of Moses. So Exodus 15, the song of victory. Psalm 90, the song of God's faithfulness in spite of Israel's unfaithfulness. Then we come to Deuteronomy 31. Now, in Deuteronomy 31, and I'll summarize that for you, Moses is about ready to die. He's about ready to go up on the mount and look over to the promised land. He wants to go into the promised land. He says, God, please take me into the promised land. Don't let me die among the Midianites, among the Amorites. Don't let my bones bleach in the sands of the heathen. God, take me in. And God says, Moses, you sinned. You can't go in. And Moses goes up on the mountain of Horeb and dies. But yet God had a better plan for him. He's going to resurrect him from the dead and bring him to eternity. Rather than leading him to the earthly promised land, God is going to take them there to the place of eternity. The song of Moses in Deuteronomy 31 revealed what was to come, and it emphasized God's faithfulness. And in that song of Moses in Deuteronomy 31 and 32, God is mentioned as the rock of stability four times. Even as God's people chase their whims and trusted their feeble gods, and God remained steadfast, unchanging, the source of salvation. What a day that is going to be when we stand on the sea of glass,
mingled with fire, see the reflected glory of God, sense that God is with us in every trial and every difficulty. Sing the song of Moses, like in Exodus 15, the song of victory over the powers of hell. Sing the song of Moses, Psalm 90, that God is with us in our unfaithfulness. Sing the song of Moses in Deuteronomy chapter 32, that God is our rock, that through all of life, when the ground is shaking beneath us, we still had a rock of security. Come with me by faith. Look through the open door of heaven and find the safest place on earth. Standing before the throne of God, we are safe and secure. Standing before the throne of God, we know that He still reigns. Come with me to Mount Zion by faith, the place of refuge and security. He will never, ever let you go. Come with me and stand on the sea of glass. Sing the song of Moses. He is there with us, now and forever. Let's pray. Father, at times our view is on earth. We look where they look, and we fear their fear. Sometimes we feel so weak and inadequate, and we fear that we can never make it and be lost, that we're going to be lost. Help us look through the open door of heaven and see Jesus. Imagine, help us to imagine that we're standing there on the sea of glass with our white robes of Christ's righteousness, waving the palm branches of victory. When this earth is going crazy, help us know that you're still on the throne. Father, we pray that you would give us peace and serenity. Help us look away from ourselves to Jesus. Sometimes, Lord, when sickness afflicts us, we wonder if we're taking our last breath. Help us know that our life is in your hands, that you are our fortress, you are our defense. And sometimes we get afraid about finances, about calamities and storms. Help us to imagine that one day we will be on Mount Zion with you. And may the things of earth pass away because we are safe in the arms of Jesus. In Christ's name.

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2: What could you do with an extra 5 years? 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The Adventist Health Study found that vegetarians lived 5 years longer than their non-vegetarian counterparts. Adopting a vegetarian diet could add 5 years to your life and is another ageless advantage.

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Reasoning from the Scriptures, thought-provoking discussions on biblical truths. Revelation of Hope, unveiling the prophecies of the Bible and God's ultimate plan. 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

0: Welcome to Cebu, the central region in the Philippines, comprised of more than 150 islands. With its diverse landscape of lush mountains and pristine beaches, the true natural paradise where many rely on agriculture and poultry as their livelihood. But amidst the serene beauty of this island, one chicken farmer was facing an unexpected challenge that would lead to an extraordinary story of faith.
1: Tatay ko, nagtayo po ng poultry.
2: I inherited this farm from my father and started helping here to deal with my vices.
0: But the former tattoo artist had a problem. The hens just weren't laying eggs. Desperate for a solution, Erickson sought advice and was told to contact a chicken psychologist. He advised Erickson to play music for the hens, assuring him that it would help them lay more eggs. Erickson followed the advice and placed radios around the chicken cages, playing rock music. However, the outcome was disastrous. The chickens seemed even more stressed and stopped laying eggs altogether. Erickson went back to the psychologist seeking a different solution. The psychologist then suggested to try a different station with calmer music. Searching for a different station, he stumbled upon the AWR broadcast. In no time, something miraculous happened. The hens started laying eggs again as the peaceful music filled the air. But the real miracle came afterward.
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Then Esther sent this reply to Mordecai. Go and gather all the Jews who are in Susa together, and pray and fast for me. Do not eat or drink anything for 3 days and nights. I and my maidens will fast as you do. After that, I will go to the king, even though it is against the law. And if I perish, I perish.

Today you hear people talk about doing their thing. Some take drugs or anything for a fling. To a lot of folks, it is gluttony, or maybe even their pride. Some run down a friend until his influence has died. To others, it's their position or what their daddy has been. And some, it's their money to spend with no end. To some, it's a car or a home that they possess. To others, it's a diamond or how well they can dress. All these things in the Bible, we are told, will only bring vanity and cost us our soul. None of these things represent God's love. None will enhance the things of above. Do unto others as you would have them do. These kind of folks today are very few. Why, if you see your brother failing, don't look at him in doubt. Tell it to the Lord, let him work it out. If you see a friend or a neighbor in need, go to his rescue. This is called a good deed. If you see a man who's drunk with wine, it's so easy to say, why, he's lower than a swine. Don't run down a man until you've stood in his shoes. Think about his soul. That's what he can lose. Why not stop and give him a hand? Take just a moment and tell him God's plan. The love of God is shown only one way. That's by you, my friend. What have you done today? Do you know a widow who's got children to feed? Did you call today to see what they need? Or were you afraid that it might cost you a dime?

A neighbor that's sick and in bed. Did you go by and pray? Why, he could even be dead. There's an old proverb that goes, if we ever succeed, it will be by helping our brother or a friend that's in need. Now, I hope that you don't think I'm pointing a finger at you. I'm just merely thinking out loud to see what I can do.

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0: Many years passed. One day, Dindo's born-again Christian uncle, inspired by a farming program on AWR radio out of Butuan City, encouraged him to tune in to listen to the station's beautiful songs. Out of respect for his uncle, Dindo listened while unwinding and smoking a cigarette. While Dindo was listening, the Path of Truth program came on. Dindo had gone to the seminary prior to his crimes, and now these messages reawakened in him his desire for God. The messages he heard began to address and answer many of the questions he always had about worship and Christianity. As he listened, the Holy Spirit gradually worked on his heart, and he began to realize that the way he was living was wrong. Dindo was so impressed that he sought out the district pastor in Butuan City, Pastor Herman Ramos, who gave him a personal Bible study. As he studied, he could clearly see that his past actions were not in line with God's way. Over time, Dindo's heart underwent a total transformation. With great joy, he declared his acceptance of Christ at a Sabbath school conference at Mountain View College near Valencia City, where he and his wife Merlin were baptized.
1: To this day, I have never stopped forgetting my past life, often feeling ashamed to share my testimony, but through the love

0: Many people came and told Jehoshaphat that a vast army was approaching to wage war against him. Alarmed by this news, Jehoshaphat proclaimed a fast for all of Judah. People came from every town in Judah to fast and pray together. We were part of a large group, and Jehoshaphat was earnestly asking God for assistance. Then a man called Jahaziel stood up and said that Jehoshaphat should not be concerned, that it was not his battle, but God's battle.
1: It was early in the morning when we set out in the desert of Tekoa. We were seriously concerned about facing this huge army, but we were told to have faith. We had also prayed. When our reconnaissance platoon came over the hill, we only saw dead bodies all around. The enemy had apparently turned on each other. Jehoshaphat's prayers had won him the battle, without even having to fight.

0: The church was undergoing practical challenges. The Hellenistic Jews were complaining against the Hebraic Jews because the former's widows were being overlooked in the daily distribution of food. The apostles decided that they needed to focus on the ministry of prayer and the word, and so they requested for 7 deacons to be chosen for these other practical tasks.
1: The apostles asked us, as a group, to choose 7 men who were known to be full of the Spirit and have wisdom. This proposal from the apostles pleased our whole group, so we went about selecting the 7 men. Once the men were selected, they were presented to the apostles. The apostles laid their hands on them and prayed for them.
0: With prayer as a priority, the church would never fail. After this, the number of disciples increased rapidly, and a large number of priests became obedient to the word.